0: Center.
1: I'm Mia O'Brien. First Friday night of action in the NBA Summer League, and the action wasn't just on the hardwood. Finals runner-up Victor Wembanyama has agreed to a five-year, $252 million maximum rookie scale contract extension, sources tell ESPN Shams Charania. Then came a story no one saw coming. Now former teammates Bam Adebayo and Tyler Hero reportedly involved in a

0: SportsCenter all night. Spain advances to the semifinals of the World Cup.
1: If we get the best, the best Spain, we're in for a treat because we've seen the very best of France.
0: Sinner continues his dominance in Wimbledon. The Red Sox try to win their seventh in a row in Queens.
2: Ziegler swings and he clobbers one. Deep down the line and left, tailing toward the pole. It is gone!
0: Plus, we have the latest from the offseason in the NBA.
3: It's his decision, and he's earned the right to make whatever decision he wants. 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
4: 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Nick DeLuca here with you, rolling into the middle of July, closing in on the All-Star break in baseball. Never a dull moment in the NBA offseason. Summer League underway, Wimbledon heading toward its end. But I have to start with the World Cup quarterfinal action continuing on Friday. If you're a U.S. national team fan, this was the match you were supposed to be and never really got that close. Belgium getting past the Americans on Monday to set up a showdown with Spain in Inglewood, looking to reach the semis for the first time. Their third place finish in 2018, the last

0: run, sprinting to his position in the outfield. The kiss celebration deal he did, and it was just captivating. And back then, man, there wasn't all the internet stuff, but those guys were on TV every day. Yep. I mean, they were SportsCenter.
1: Yep.
0: Which is what we had, and I watched the same SportsCenter 6 times in a row every morning.
1: Yep. Linda Cohn.
0: Yeah.
1: When Linda retired 2 weeks ago, that's what I said. I said she's the one you get up and watch. You know, she'd be on. They'd be rearing the 2 a.m. SportsCenter for the night before over and over and over and over again. But yeah, it's hard to explain to people now, like how it worked. And the example I always use is Barry Sanders. When Barry Sanders played at Oklahoma State, no matter what you were doing or where you were, you got to a television and watched SportsCenter on Saturday night, and you watched the college football scoreboard with Chris Fowler and those guys because you wanted to see what Barry Sanders had done that day. And it was the only way to see it because you probably didn't get Oklahoma State games at the house if you lived where I lived. But we would literally race home to get to somebody's house to see what Barry Sanders had done. And it was McGuire and Sosa was that. If y'all haven't seen the 30 for 30, now on Disney Plus and ESPN Plus, ESPN Unlimited, Long Gone Summer, that 30 for 30 dropped during 2020. And, man, it's good. And it was it's hard to believe that was that long ago. Not 20. Well, hard to believe 2020 was that long ago. It's really hard to believe 1998 was that long ago. But that reminds me, I've got a wedding anniversary coming this fall. Okay, give us a call. 888-SAY-ESPN. It's 888-729-3776. Tommy Smith's going to join us in 45 minutes to talk about the World Cup. Tyler Reddick's going to join us to talk about being nominated for an ESPY for Best Race Car Driver. And you can talk to us about whatever you want to. 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
5: Here's your Tri-Cities weather forecast. A dense fog advisory continues until 9 a.m. today. Ample sunshine expected with fog and spots early today with daytime highs approaching 89. Southerly winds 5 to 10 miles per hour. Lows level off around 64. Tonight, clear skies. Ample sunshine expected tomorrow. Daytime highs approaching 90. From the Weatherology Weather Center, I'm meteorologist Jennifer Wojcicki. Right now, 64.
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1: 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It's 888-729-3776. We threw it out there about LeBron. There's a great story up on ESPN.com. I went up yesterday about the six primary potential destinations for LeBron James. Bobby Marks and Brian Windhorst wrote that. And it was Cleveland, Denver, Golden State, Miami, Minnesota, and the Philadelphia 76ers. And we talked about that about an hour ago. And people have been on hold where they think he's going to go. And Kevin in Virginia is on the line. Kevin, you got some insight on where LeBron James might be headed?
2: Hey, guys. You all are fantastic.
3: Thank you, brother. Where are you at in Virginia? Where are you at?
2: What the hell? I'm already on the phone, so probably get in trouble anyway. Northern Neck.
3: Okay.
2: You ever heard of it?
3: You ain't going to get in trouble, man. We won't let that happen. We'll get you out of, we'll get you out of jail.
2: Might get in trouble with my friend. I'm in Northern Neck, Virginia.
1: Okay, there you go.
3: All right, what you got on Bron?
2: Well, it just he's liable to stop by and shoot some guns. And I just wonder, you know, I mean, why would you be going through Northern Virginia if you wasn't heading to Philadelphia to just check it out? That's all.
3: Yeah, I mean, look. I would love if that's where he ended up. I would love if he ended up in Philly, more for my family than anybody, because it would be a hell of a fun season for them, having Brown, Edgecombe, my boy Tyrese Maxey, go Cats, BBN, and LeBron. He would have to take – I mean, I just – obviously, McGee said this earlier. The guy's a billionaire. He doesn't need, quote-unquote, money. Doesn't mean he don't want money. Right. So it's all going to come down, I think, to where he fits in the overall financial silo.
2: Yeah, well, and, you know, I believe I listened to Unsportsmanlike, and they had said also, you know, if he won in, you know, four different places, that would be the fourth. I think I'm correct. I mean, that'd be a heck of a legacy, you know?
1: Yeah, no, it'd be amazing, and I think that's something that he obviously wants to be happy, and he'd love to have another ring, but legacy is something that's always mattered to him, and I mean as it does with everyone that operates on his level, but yeah, no, that's a great point. Why would you be there? But thank you for the call, bud, and there you go, Marty. It's always great when the Virginians check in.
3: Just still sort of processing.
1: Yeah, well, it is what it is. Paul in Asheville is on the line. Paul, welcome into Marty McGee.
4: Hey, good morning, gentlemen. Hope you guys are enjoying your Saturday. And Mr. McGee, greetings from your old stomping grounds here up in Asheville.
1: There you go. Go hey, tourists.
4: Yeah, that's right. You're going to the ball game tonight, man. You guys are talking about Red Rocks in a little SEC time. I was out there at the end of June for the annual Wiseford Panic Show, based in Athens, of course, and it was their 78th sellout at Red Rocks. They were presented, they were awarded to the Colorado Music Hall of Fame. And to your point, Marty, just an absolutely incredible experience, one of these things where you realize how small you are. To sit there in that venue and overlook and see the city off in the distance and whatever band you're there enjoying it, it's bigger than yourself, and it's just one of those moments where you just realize how small you are in this magnificent world. So, yeah, just wanted to throw that out there, and Red Rocks is certainly on the bucket list for anybody, and you guys have a great rest of your Saturday.
3: Really well stated. It's wild, McGee, the sensory experience of looking around at these massive, literally, red rocks in this canyon that they don't even look – they look fake. It looks like something out of Disney or Universal or something that's manufactured.
1: Yeah.
3: And by man, when it's in fact manufactured by God's hand, and you sit there and you look around, and I was just so taken. I mean, Eric started playing centers like me, and I damn cried, dude. I cried. I got so emotional about the where I was, who I was with, my beautiful wife and a couple buddies of ours. And the energy's just so rare. I don't know exactly what word to use. It's difficult to articulate it, but it's a very special thing. And you and Erica have to go. You have to go. You got to pick, go, get on there today, see who's playing when, and just go and be, because it is really special, man. He's right. You feel very, very small. Your place in the world becomes readily apparent. And it's a beautiful thing. And everybody, you know, again, I say this a lot to you. Not many places where everybody's pulling in the same direction.
1: Right.
3: And, man, do you feel it.
1: Yeah. By the way, he said widespread panic. They just sold out a three-night run at Red Rocks. That's 76, 77, and 78 consecutive sellouts.
3: Pretty awesome.
1: Yeah. And the widespread panic people, man.
3: Well, they're hardcore.
1: Our buddy Mark Slaybaugh. And that should surprise no one, because he's an unapologetic Georgia Bulldog, still lives right outside of Athens. And but he will follow. He has said to me he'd follow widespread panic right off the cliff. Like, that's just, he's just one of those people. That just, he's going to go where they go. And good for them. And my wife and I, Tony and Erica, we spent Tennessee played in the Peach Bowl. Your favorite bowl game. They played in the Peach Bowl at the Georgia Dome against Maryland and got the absolute tar beat out of them. The beatdown was so bad, Sterling Marlin spotted me in the stands, and he threw his hands up and just and pointed at his watch like, I got to leave. This is awful. And it was New Year's Eve. But I remember my wife and I stayed at the Renaissance right there on Centennial Park, and Widespread Panic was playing a midnight New Year's Eve show at the arena, and those people came stumbling into the hotel at 2 a.m.
3: I couldn't and, name one.
1: They
3: I,
1: rang in the you, new year.
3: I don't know a single note. Not one single note.
1: Well, they're the new, like, you know Grateful Dead, though, right? If you know, like, the Grateful Dead Fish kind of groove.
3: Yep. Do you remember, this is not Apple. Do you remember Rusted Root?
1: Oh, yeah.
3: That Rusted Root record from college was awesome. All right, we got to pay some bills. Peace.
1: Marty McGee, y'all.
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15: WTL. All right, nice, huh? Got a talk show here, talk show with my mic. I got everything.
16: WTL.
17: And welcome back, everybody, to WTL. You know what that stands for. Where's the line? Nebraska's first and only sports betting show. I'm your host, Andy Klassen, joined by
18: the J.O.
17: and
18: Connor Cavillac.
17: There it is. No block, no rock. Back in the house. Connor, great to have you back.
18: It's great to be here.
17: Well, and I mean, we have to talk Husker football if we have one of the authorities. You guys, isn't that like one of your taglines too? Like the authority of unfiltered takes?
18: Authority of unfiltered takes. I wouldn't necessarily say like I am the authority on Husker football. There are a ton of great people out there. But unfiltered, yeah, I would say we've got a monopoly on that one.
19: But you guys are pretty dialed in to not just, you know, what you see on the field or just outside of it, but you guys have sources. I mean, you guys talk to people. You're pretty dialed in.
18: We'd like to think so.
19: Yeah.
17: Yeah, I love your guests, especially during the off season. You could say during the summer, you'll dip into some baseball, softball players. I always think those conversations are great.
18: Yeah.
17: And also Mike, right? Writing for Husker Illustrated, Sports Illustrated.
18: And he puts out a ton of articles there. And
17: he does.
18: I will never compliment him to his face, but he does a really good job. He's a good writer.
19: Good call.
17: We can, if we send this to him directly, we can just kind of edit out that little.
18: Yeah, just bleep out all of that.
17: Yeah. Right. Tell them, hey, don't go to Spotify. Don't go to Apple. Just listen to the direct one we send you, Mike.
18: Yeah.
17: And keep it 100 there.
19: Because that raw audio.
17: Yeah. You guys do have a little back and forth, though, from time to time.
18: Mike and I?
17: Yeah.
18: Oh, yeah. No, Mike and I love to disagree with each other. I think it's our favorite hobby. It may not even be watching Husker sports. I think it's we both watch the Husker sports, and then we get to come together every Monday. Or we actually recorded last night.
17: Mm-hmm.
18: Then it's the weekly argument. I think that might be what we enjoy the most.
17: Yeah. Well, and then you can find the good in both sides, right?
18: Right.
17: And then kind of center it out.
19: Yeah. And no block, no rock. You guys do it live. You can find you when you're recording. You can chime in with comments on TikTok and everywhere else that you're at. You're really a part of the conversation.
18: I think that's probably the most fun part of the show is that we really encourage listeners to participate in the discussion. Mm-hmm. Of course, you get some weird comments. You get some mean ones. But, you know, every time we get those ones like, I don't know what these losers are talking about. It's like, well, you know, thanks for, you know, bumping the stream by giving us a comment there. Correct. Thank you very much.
17: You know, and we've had you guys on some live shows, pregame shows, things of that nature. Those are always a lot of fun. And they put me on blast because it was for the blackout game. My shirt wasn't black enough.
18: It was like a charcoal.
17: It wasn't black. It was like heather gray with black sleeves. And your fan base let me have it.
18: Oh, yeah.
3: On the live chat.
19: You do know that's why we lost, right?
7: Is that
19: what
18: it was? Yeah. Yeah, that's exactly what it was.
19: That's why Dylan got hurt, and that's why we lost.
16: I got to wear that. There you go. That's on me.
19: You know
16: that's
19: who to blame.
18: But yeah, no, I love it. That's the envy in our listener base is very similar to who we are.
16: I was going to say they're passionate. You guys are passionate. Yeah, it makes a lot of sense.
18: They're not always the nicest, but I love them. That's why I love them.
16: Well, let's get right into the big news. You know, we're a sports betting show. Love the Huskers. Go Big Red. All those things. Hashtag GBR. But there is a consensus line out there, whether you're talking Omaha or Lincoln Warhorse, you're talking BetMGM, that is 6.5. Nebraska's win total is sitting at 6.5. Been thinking about this a while since everyone's kind of settled on that number. I can find a number of reasons why that's going to happen. I can find plenty of reasons why that's not going to happen. Connor, what are your initial thoughts with that 6.5?
18: 6.5 is the perfect number. It pains me to say this, but 6.5 is the perfect number because this is a murderer's row of a schedule. Like I think we all know that. Mm. It remains to be seen who Anthony Calandria is in the Big Ten. There's a lot to see here, what he's going to do at Nebraska. I do think bowl game is very reasonable.
16: Yeah.
18: But it's just going to depend, especially with we saw some upheaval in the running back room here over the last, 10 days? There's a little bit of funkiness going there.
16: Yeah, there's something.
18: So that concerns me a little bit. Receiver room looking great, I feel like. I just think if you told me we were going to win 6 games, I'd say, yeah, okay. And if you told me we could win 7, I'd say, yeah, okay, it's reasonable. But if this line came in at like 7.5, I would tell you bet your mortgage on the unders. It's just, I think that this is, it's the perfect line. And like you said earlier, Andy.
16: Yeah.
18: Vegas doesn't lose very often.
16: No, not very often. They're pretty in Nebraska the last 10 years or so. Boy, they've really had it dialed in, and more times than not, they're right on the money, like you said. J.O., I got to get your thoughts on this. One of the pros, or one of the reasons being stated at length, whether you're at NBNR or any of these other shows, you start reading some of the articles in the World Herald, whatever, that's saying, oh, yeah, we got that over. We got that 6.5 is September.
18: Yes.
16: The September runway, and I pulled up the look-ahead lines here, where the first 3 games, you got Ohio, the Bobcats. Not Ohio State. We'll get to them.
18: Yeah.
16: But you're dealing with, I think, a first-year head coach, an entirely new offensive O-line. They graduated everybody or lost them to the portal. They're a 23.5-point spread favorite. The Huskers are. Go on to Bowling Green, where they're a 19.5-point favorite. And then North Dakota, not North Dakota State, they're a 27-point favorite. So those first 3 games, you're looking at 3-4-score favorites. And then you round that out with Michigan State, a struggling, trying to rebound Michigan State team, and a Maryland team that only won 4 games last year. So if you just win the games you're supposed to win, and in most of these cases you're in multiple touchdown favorite, you're starting the season 4-0, 5-0. All you got to do is scratch out 2 more wins there. Does that make sense, or is that just kind of Nebraska's the way it's been?
19: Well, so if you took the team that we started with last season and we had this start to a schedule, I'd feel really good about 5-0. You start out 5-0 in a heartbeat before it gets real dicey. Now we're going into we don't really know about the quarterback quite yet.
18: Mm-hmm.
19: We'll know soon enough. It's the running back room that kind of scares me because that was the heartbeat. That was the core of everything we did last year.
18: It was Emma Johnson.
19: I mean, and he was from beginning to end of the season. It was like there was no let up, you know? I don't know what to expect this year. 5-0 certainly seems like, and that's a super popular bet right now. Are we going to start 5-0?
16: Yeah.
19: I would love to say as a Husker that is thriving in the offseason right now, 5-0 is going to happen, which means hitting the 7 is going to happen. We can squeak out 2 more wins somewhere. But I don't know. I feel like there's a loss in there, if not 2 in those first 5. And that's what scares me.
16: Yeah. So, September 26th, the look ahead line only has us as a 2.5-point favorite over Michigan State.
18: Yeah. I would tell you, I think 5-0 is insanely reasonable. However,
16: there we go.
18: I have been a Husker fan for far too long to think that we're actually going to get that.
19: Correct. Yeah.
18: I think through those first 5 weeks, it's 4-1 most likely.
19: Right.
18: I don't know. I would tell you that in those first 3 weeks that we just talked about, you get 1 loss in those first 3 weeks, and this is, I would say, Matt Rhule's last season.
16: Really?

0: good things to say about Michigan State and their rebuild. And I'm just thinking, oh my God, and we're only less than a field goal favorite, you know. So and that's, but be honest with yourself, that's where Nebraska's at right now.
1: Absolutely. And where they have been for, I don't know, what, 7 years?
2: Coach Rule's saying this is the best team he's had. And I think he's got to say that to an extent. But he really can prove it by just winning the games they need to win, getting to 7, being close in those other games. He could probably argue, even if we only end up with 6 and we get our 7th in the bowl game, he could probably argue this was the best team. There's just not like a, there's just not, we're not going up against anything, you know, too extreme.
1: Yeah, not in those first 5.
2: Right, which will give him another year. I don't see him getting fired this year. But to your point, Connor, if we do lose one of those first 3, that seat's not only hot. I mean, it's going to get loud.
1: Oh, yeah, absolutely. And it's one of those things we talk about Matt Rule a lot. I know you guys do as well. Mm-hmm. But I'm one step shy of talking about Matt Rule being a snake oil salesman.
2: Okay.
1: I do love him. Okay. And I would tell you that this man, as far as coaches go, he is one of the greatest speakers out there. He knows exactly what he needs to say, where he needs to say it, and when. But we continue to get all of these sweet nothings in our ear.
0: Right.
1: But what's the best season we've got to show for it?
0: Yeah.
1: Right. It's not a lot. Yep. And so I think, again, we are going into, Andy, you asked earlier, how many experiments does this program need to have before we get back to not even the promised land of like a Big Ten championship?
0: Yeah, I don't need 94. Period. I don't need 95. Like, just get me back to Bo Pelini.
1: I'd ask you not how many experiments does a program need, but how many experiments does a coach get? And I think that's the conversation that a lot of fans and a lot of people are starting to ask is how many times we can't just always say, oh, we're trying something new, so give them a break. But if he's trying something new every 2 years, how long until we say your experiments are just a little funky and we're just done with it?
0: You know, if you're so strong in your convictions, and I agree wholeheartedly, even in, you know, year one, I'm like, man, he's saying all the right things. You know, he's really striking all the right chords. But if you're staunch on a tough defense and a mobile offense, heavy on the running game, then you look at Dylan Raiola and you say, thanks, no thanks. Yeah. Or this is how we're going to do it. You don't bend over backwards, you know, torpedo everything that you supposedly we're talking about, just to lose him a year and a half later to Oregon for him to be a backup. I mean, talk about egg on the face. I can't get off that.
1: Right.
0: You know, like, no matter what you tell me right now, I'm a wait and see type of a thing right now. And that 6.5 doesn't have me feeling too good. We talk about September, you know, and the dream runway, you could say, the 5-0 start. Well, November is the other word, and that's a nightmare. You're looking at going to Autzen Stadium, Oregon, have Ohio State on the schedule. Then you have to play defending champion Indiana, and then you got to wrap it up going back to Iowa City where, oh, man, Huskers have had their struggles with Iowa. So when you bring that up, then I start feeling like, well, of course it's the under.
1: Right. Well, so I think there's a really great W word that from my early take here, there's a really great W word for the month of November, and that is winless.
2: Winless.
0: Ooh.
1: Winless.
0: Ouch.
1: I think that's a month where we get swept. Yeah. It's just all of those teams. Of course, there's a lot of turnover over there in Indiana.
0: Yep.
1: But it's just, it's weird. I think the most likely win you get is Iowa. And even then, like, I don't know. It's been over a decade since I was confident about beating Iowa.
2: I'm always going to want that Iowa win. Just always will. And I'll always go into the season saying, we're going to get that. But once we get to that week, I don't know what's going to happen.
0: Yeah, it's tough, man.
2: They always have our number.
1: Right.
0: So got to win September, got to win October. November, I think we can all agree on a punt.
1: That
0: old page out of the Iowa playbook. We're going to punt.
1: Punt the whole month.
0: Well, we're going to kick it over to Jake and Victoria to talk a little Echo Park. We're under the lights in Atlanta, a little NASCAR. Those two are on fire, J.O.
2: Oh, they are.
0: So once we get back from these messages, we'll get it right back to Victoria and Jake. Don't go anywhere because this is WTL.

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6: Welcome back to Where's the Line, your home for everything sports betting. And after a great weekend back at Chicagoland, we are now going to Echo Park Speedway in Atlanta this weekend. With more, here's Jake.
7: But Chicagoland was great. I mean, quick recap to that, Victoria. I thought the next-gen car was everything you could have hoped for. And we weren't too far off in some of our picks. I mean, Kyle Larson obviously had some problems on my end of things, and Ryan Blaney wasn't the best. But the Toyotas were really good, as we kind of predicted.
6: Yeah, I mean, of course, Chase Briscoe just pulled his weight again. I mean, in my opinion, I feel like he was due for a win. I mean, that 19 car is really fast, and he's proven it for a while. So I think him coming away with the checkered flag this weekend was the perfect motivation he needs for the rest of the season and even going into the chase.
7: Yeah, it really propelled him a lot up into the standings as well. He's a lot more comfortable than he would have been just a few weeks ago. Very different style of racing, even though we're at the same length of track, same type of shape of track. One of my favorite races of the year, the Atlanta Night Race. It was great last year. But Victoria, I guess I feel like we're kind of on the same wavelength again this week. So who do you like this weekend at Echo Park?
6: I mean, this week, I think, especially after looking at last year's results and seeing how they're kind of motivating themselves this year, I mean, my top pick for this week is going to be Christopher Bell. He is somebody who is always super fast at Echo Park. And last year, he even won the race too. And I mean, I think Christopher Bell is just, he's also one of those guys at Joe Gibbs that I feel is pretty much due for a win. And he is somebody, especially at a track like this in Atlanta, he's going to come out super strong and do everything he can to win. So I have my pick for this week would be Christopher Bell.
7: Interesting. The one hindrance I have on Bell, and it really didn't show any problems at Chicagoland, is this is a different kind of racetrack. And I wonder a little bit about how his wrist holds up when this is a super speedway style track now, and you have to draft and all that. Not saying he can't get it done, because he almost did run down Chase Briscoe last weekend. But if you look at a Christopher Bell, a couple of guys that are right around the same odds at plus 1500, this is again, pre-qualifying, no practice this weekend. You got Denny Hamlin, Brad Keselowski, Kyle Larson, and Christopher Bell, some really good cars there at plus 1500. My pick to win, I'm going to go with the same one I did on the segment last week, Ryan Blaney. I mean, he is just carrying the flag right now for Ford. I think I look at the next few weeks and, you know, you see Atlanta, you see North Wilkesboro, Iowa, Daytona. That to me has Team Penske written all over it. And I think this could be a really good starter for them. If they can keep the 12, the 2, the 22, the 21, all clean, and they can work together at the front of the pack, I think they're going to, and I think they'll be there at the end. Out of those four, who do I like to win the best? I think it would probably be Ryan Blaney. He's been really close. I mean, he's got a handful of top 10 and top 5s at New Atlanta, and he won at Old Atlanta. So I'm going to go with Ryan Blaney this weekend.
6: Yeah, I mean, I absolutely agree with you, especially out of all those five cars with Penske and stuff. I mean, he is proven himself, especially this season, to be the strongest out of the four cars. I mean, he's gotten a lot of top 10s this year. He's just been very dominant, very just fast. Like, there's really no other way to describe him. He's just fast, he's confident, and he knows what to do on the track. So yes, I think Ryan Blaney is, again, another very safe pick, as he was one of my top three picks as well for this week.
7: Well, and right now, if you look at the current odds, the 1-2-3 right now in terms of the favorites are Ryan Blaney at +1,000, Joey Logano at +1,100, and then you got Austin Cindric tied with Chase Briscoe, or excuse me, Chase Elliott and Tyler Reddick at +1,200. Talk about a long shot, though, if you like the Penske Alliance, Josh Berry at +6,500. I'm also going to throw in there a couple other ones that I really like are Chase Briscoe and Chase Elliott. I think Chase Briscoe at +1,600, you know, really this spring was the only time he didn't get some sort of an issue at New Atlanta, and he finished second. And I also think momentum's a real thing. I mean, we just were talking about it. That was a big win, and I don't think they necessarily expected to win at Chicagoland. So maybe that propels him to a higher level this weekend. And also, I think Chase Elliott, home track, another really good super speedway racer, won this race a year ago.
6: Yeah, and especially with Chase Elliott and even Chase Briscoe's shoes, like, they know Atlanta is a very chaotic speedway for all drivers. I mean, you just never know what's going to happen at this track. There's always so much chaos happening everywhere on the track, but they are two very dominant and strong drivers that know how to get through certain things. They know how to get through when other people make mistakes. So if there's going to be two people that it's a very safe long shot pick to really pull their weight, I would totally agree with you. It would be Chase Elliott and Chase Briscoe, because they are very dominant drivers at these certain types of tracks.
7: Now, there's also a lot of guys who are dominant at these type of tracks, or maybe are, you could consider them specialties at these type of tracks. The super speedway racers that come to mind for me, Ricky Stenhouse Jr., Michael McDowell, Ryan Preece usually finds his way to the front of the field. Bubba Wallace, Chris Buescher. It's hard to pick a long shot, but who do you think is the long shot pick this weekend?
6: For my long shot pick this week, I mean, I'm kind of between a couple. I would kind of go what you said. I mean, with Chase Elliott, he's, you know, hometown hero going into this track. He's always super motivated going there. I think he's going to have a very different motivation this weekend because he's in his hometown. He's most likely going to have a lot of family and friends at this race. I think there's just going to be that part of motivation inside him that's like, there's so many people here to watch me. Like, I have to do well. But also, I've been kind of looking towards Carson Hocevar. I mean, yes, he's made a couple mistakes this past weekend. Didn't really have the best race this past weekend. But he is also somebody that at those longer super speedway type tracks, he really pulls his weight and gets himself in the top 10 majority of the time that he races at these tracks. So I would say a long shot pick definitely for me would be both Chase Elliott and Carson Hocevar for sure.
7: Well, Chase Elliott right now, +1,200. Carson Hocevar, +1,400. I'm going to more than triple the odds on that one for where I'm going to go. I'm going to go with a true long shot, and I think you could even call it a value play when you look at his results on super speedways. How about Zane Smith at +6,000? He is on a serious streak of top 10s at super speedways, be it Daytona, be it Talladega, or Atlanta. Just earlier this year at Atlanta, had a really fast car, and, you know, finished fifth. So to me, I think this Ford group, if they're going to try to find some momentum late in the season, this is a great way to start it. We talked about the tracks that are really good for Team Penske coming up. Well, Front Row Motorsports is another Ford group. Those guys share notes. Brad Keselowski talked about that. And not to mention, Zane Smith was right there at the end. Just didn't, I think, have the horsepower to hold off Chase Elliott a year ago at Atlanta. So give me Zane Smith as my long shot.
6: Yeah, I definitely agree. I mean, Zane Smith, he's a newer driver to the Cup Series, still not a rookie, but he's on that newer side of drivers. But he is somebody that will absolutely pull this weight. He, in my opinion, I believe he has the fastest car at Front Row, other than, of course, Todd Gilliland. But I mean, like, I mean, Todd Gilliland's really fast too, but when you put those two together, I feel like Zane Smith has really pulled his weight more than really any of the guys at Front Row. Like, I would say he's a really dominant pick for this weekend, especially for a long shot, because, I mean, he knows the chaos that goes on in Atlanta, and so he's going to do everything he can to really pull that, his weight against those veterans, and I think he can easily come away with a top 10 finish if he does that this weekend.
7: And it likely puts him above or right at the Chase cut line as well. Victoria, enjoy the race this weekend. We'll talk next week.
6: You as well.

0: Here's your Tri-Cities weather forecast. A dense fog advisory continues until 9 a.m. today. Ample sunshine expected and foggy early today with daytime highs approaching 89. Southerly winds 5 to 10 miles per hour. Clear skies tonight, lows dip down to about 64. Daytime highs approaching 90 tomorrow, bright sunshine expected. From the Weatherology Weather Center, I'm meteorologist Jennifer Wojcicki. Currently, it's 64 degrees.
1: WTL. Capitalism is the only way, Leslie. It moves our country forward. It's what makes America great, and England okay, and France terrible.
2: WTL.
3: And welcome back, everybody, to WTL, Where's the Line, Nebraska's first and only sports betting show. I'm yours, Andy Klassen, joined by
4: DJO
3: and
5: Connor Cavillac.
3: Yeah. Con man, it's like you've been here for years.
5: Yeah, I've been in a studio once or twice.
4: He's usually in the corner. He is here every week.
3: He's like our protector. He's always watching.
4: Always watching.
3: Just over. Like that makes me feel good. All right, so we got to get right back in to this Husker talk. We got to get into this win total. We kind of went back and forth there, the haves, the have-nots, the why nots. One of the things that I think as a Husker fan can't talk enough about it is the offensive line. And that's going to be key, pivotal to if you want to even threaten 7 wins, you got to shore up that offensive line. You're bringing in a new quarterback. We don't know what's going on at running back. I'm not as big on the running back conversation, and that we have our woes there and some things up in the air. But that was the same as last year, and we had one of the best rushing years and best running backs we've had in a long, long time. So
5: yeah.
3: I want to put my faith in our coaches, Barthel, our running backs coach. I'll give him a pass and say the running back room will figure itself out. But this offensive line has me very worried. I think on paper, talent's better. But they still have to play together. They haven't played a snap together. And how many new starters are we going to have on that line?
5: Quite a few.
3: Yeah.
5: Quite a few.
3: Yeah. So I thought that was like where you needed to have the most chemistry, the most time together, the most snaps logged on. Is that where this September runway, you could say, is going to help them? Or are they already, behind the sticks, to use a football reference, too much so to get to that 6.5?
5: I never like to use the word, especially as a Nebraska fan, I never like to use the term like runway games, right? You just get yourself some
3: right. We can't be afforded that, no.
5: The tune-ups. I don't like that. But I do think, those first 3 weeks, all at home, all against opponents that realistically we should manhandle.
3: 27-point favorite over North Dakota. Come on.
5: Yeah.
3: Come on.
5: These are manhandle games.
3: Yeah.
5: And so I think those games are going to be incredibly valuable for a team that hasn't had a lot of snaps together.
3: Mm-hmm.
5: To just kind of work through how things need to be done. It's not the highest pressure scenario. What we need to work on right now is the X's and O's. Make sure that you're doing your job correctly every single time. And then when you get to those larger opponents in, weeks 7 through the rest of the season, then at least that part of it is a little bit more, we're in lockstep, right? Now, when you get into, facing some of the higher caliber teams like an Ohio State, like an Oregon, are you going to be out physical? Let's be honest, probably.
4: Yes, 100%.
5: But I need to have faith that you can do the job first, and then I can worry about the physicality as we get to those opponents.
3: Yeah.
5: So I think that's a good way to get started kind of working in that direction.
3: J.O., if things go the way I believe our coaching staff wants it to go, that means that we're going to have 3 returning starters as backups. Is that something that maybe we should think, that's good? That's a good thing? That's guys that have been starters in this program for years are now going to have to take a back seat to some of the guys we're bringing in?
4: Well, you could kind of look at it 2 ways. One is that the era of NIL, makes that very possible.
3: Yeah.
4: And that is just something that's going to happen and we just have to get used to. But that's how it's going to be from year to year. You're going to find, 2-year starters now backing up on the depth chart. Or you could look the other way and just say, how bad have things been that we've got starters that are having to take a backseat to some guys coming in? And I think it's the latter. I think we're in a spot where we're just looking to plug in new talent and see if we can upgrade a little bit and gain some chemistry. The line's been a challenge.
5: I think in a weird way, I think you're right on both aspects, though. Because again, let's rewind 2 years. If you would have asked me in 2024, the beginning of 2024, if I thought Indiana was going to be in any way a national title contender.
4: No way.
3: No, we called that. We called that on the show.
5: Yeah. Oh, yes. I would have laughed in your face. And so I think it is a little bit of, you know, there have been some massive woes on that offensive line. But the era of NIL is, I think, in a good way and also in a bad way, it's been the great equalizer. You're seeing programs that have never had a chance to do this. And I think, honestly, I'm sure you guys have talked about the funds that have been dispersed through the NCAA football video game.
3: Sure.
5: You're seeing these programs that didn't see dimes now getting millions.
3: Yeah.
5: NIL has become a great equalizer. And I think you're going to see more of this turnover. And not only Nebraska, I think in every program. Because guys from Ohio State or guys from Michigan or Indiana, they're not always going to be committed to a program. They want to win.
3: Yeah.
5: And they want to go somewhere where they're going to get paid to win. So I think it's really interesting. I think it's a little bit of both for Nebraska, though.
4: Do you play as the Huskers in the NCAA game?
5: I play on PC, so this is the first year I've been able to get it. I'm actually going to be downloading later tonight.
4: Okay.
5: Yeah, I'm very excited.
4: I think that's something you have to think about, because as the NIL dollars come through for all you Nebraska fans, if you don't play as the Huskers and you play as, you know, Louisiana Lafayette, which I like to do, you take the...
5: Yeah, you want to try and make that program nice.
4: You got to build these programs up. But it does help the NIL if you play as the Huskers. So that's something to think about here.
3: I'll tell you what, I watched the trailer, EA Sports, and those Husker uniforms looking pretty clean. I like the stripes.
5: Okay.
3: I'll go on record saying that. Is that worth a half a win? Is that worth,
4: worth half a win?
5: Did you guys see, we did a massive segment on this very recently about the new uniforms, and I'll be very short about it. I think anyone that got up in arms about, oh, these new jerseys are ugly, you're dramatic. Yeah. Shut up. This is the modern era.
3: Yeah.
5: You're getting a modern jersey. This is how the game is now. Like, it's the old man yells at cloud. I want that old man out of my out of my view. And I want to see this program move forward. And I think the uniforms are part of it.
3: I actually like the uniforms. I kind of feel like they're a throwback to older uniforms. Those old 70s with the two stripes. You know?
5: I think they look kind of dope. The number is definitely reminiscent of the Rams. Like, they have those rounded edges. They look like the Rams. But I think they look nice.
4: I like the uniforms. Also, give me the black ones, the black shirts, every season.
5: Yeah.
4: Folks, we're getting a new look at Memorial Stadium, the stadium with the rebuild. Like, things are changing, and it's a good thing.
5: Yeah, it's fun.
3: Hey, change is good. We need change, right? Yeah. Like, we're trying to talk about getting over 6.5 wins.
4: The troughs are going away. Good things are happening.
5: I'm actually trying to get the MBNR boys to all chip in to buy one of the troughs at the auction.
3: That'd be awesome.
5: I really want to make that happen. But yeah, like you talk about, you know, the blackout jerseys.
4: Yes.
5: That's cool. Everyone wants to talk about tradition with this program. I'm 31 right now. You know what the tradition has been for most of my life?
4: Oh, no.
5: Losing.
3: Yeah.
5: I don't care about the tradition. What I want to see is this team modernize. I want every aspect. The stadium renovations are great. I don't love reducing capacity in the stadium, but stadium renovations are great. You should be able to walk the whole concourse. You should have updated bathrooms. And for God's sakes, let's do something fun. These jerseys are cool.
3: Right? Put some of that focus back on the student athletes,
5: right?
3: You know what I mean? And, you know, you talk about modernizing and getting in with NIL. I mean, we got to help Adidas out. They got to sell some new jerseys. You know, they're having a tough go of it, trying to keep up with Nike and, you know, Reebok signing with Walmart. So we got to help Adidas out. We got to do our part, you know?
4: Yeah. We should do our part. Let's go buy some Adidas
3: today. Yeah. Hashtag Adidas, right? So... Getting back to this quarterback thing here, okay. No.
5: I went on a tangent.
3: No, but those all could play into getting that half win. That's how razor thin this is. I feel bad for Raiola in some aspects where he takes these arrows for not trying to extend the play or not being able to extend the play and not putting the ball in harm's way, not just trusting his receivers, these guys that we brought in there and these other guys. But then... within the same conversation, it said, well, we don't have the defense. We don't have the team that can withstand or consume, you know, live with a turnover. So you're asking this guy to not turn the ball over, but then you're also asking him to make it happen. So, like, I'm looking at that. I'm saying, what can he do? And then I look at Calandria, turnover prone, undersized, likes to run. But then I look at this remake defense, a new defensive coordinator again, and I'm thinking, oh my God, this could get off the rails in a hurry. That underbet The more I think about it.
5: Yeah.
3: I mean, where do you see this going, Connor, with the balance and where we're at now with this quarterback that we're all talking about his legs and extending the plays, but I'm giving Dylan some grace here, our former quarterback who's now a backup at Oregon, not putting the ball in harm's way. I love ball security, and that's what I felt he had to do to even give us a chance. You hear that all the time, live to play the next down. That's all he was doing for the last 2 years.
5: Yeah, I think this is the absolute definition of high risk, high reward.
3: Mm.
5: There's been a lot of change.
3: Oh boy.
5: And I really want to have faith in Rob Orich.
3: Mm-hmm.
5: Really mm-hmm. excited about him coming here. But I mean, bringing in Orich and Calandria in the same year is a massive shift for any program, let alone the Big Ten. And I'm going to give a very hot take here. I stand by it. The Big Ten is the best football conference in the world.
4: Agreed.
5: Like, yeah,
3: it is.
5: The SEC yep. is ancillary to us anymore. So, nice. Like, two very major adjustments in 1 year. If one of them doesn't work, things go bad pretty quick.
4: Oh, yeah.
3: Yeah.
5: Now, if yep. both go well, you might talk Ooh. About a potential for an 8-win season.
3: Nine or, and a half? I don't know.
5: Yeah. You could talk about a potential for that. But, like, that requires two very large aspects of this team that are new to work perfectly in conjunction with one another and to do it against the top competition in the country.
3: Yeah.
5: Do I think that's likely? Do you guys think that's likely?
4: To nope. get both to happen?
5: Yeah.
4: No.
5: No, I don't.
4: No, and I think November. We need one of them. But I'm somebody too that, you know, think about like a early, like Peyton Manning. He threw the ball a lot.
5: Mm-hmm.
4: He turned the ball over a lot.
5: Set a rookie record, if I remember.
4: Yes. But what you did get was a guy who did score a lot and gave his team opportunities in games that maybe they shouldn't have with mm-hmm. what they had.
3: Yeah.
4: I'm okay if we've got a guy who can use his legs at times and make plays that we didn't have before.
3: Yeah.
4: And he can give us a touchdown, you know, here and there and make a difference in a game. Turnovers are going to happen.
3: Yeah.
4: I'm okay with that.
3: Yeah.
4: As
3: yeah.
4: long as he can make it up in other ways that we've never had before. Because the other guy was still turning the ball over at times.
3: Yeah. Right,
4: and he couldn't right. stretch and make those big plays that we needed at times. So I don't know. I have it either way, but that's kind of yeah. where I'm at.
3: Yeah. It could really go off the rails, or it could right itself and we could be like, yeah, like you said, 8 wins.
5: Yeah.
3: Not good bowl
5: There's
3: game.
5: A potential.
3: There really is.
5: Is it likely?
3: Yeah,
5: I don't know.
3: Yeah.
4: Are we talking playoffs?
3: Are
4: we going to make the playoffs?
3: I think so. I think we're talking playoffs now. Husker okay. football.
4: I think we talked ourselves into a playoff.
3: Yeah. yeah.
5: Okay, I think you guys might have.
3: Well, you heard the horn. That means we're up against it. Be sure to check us out over on the YouTubes and those YouTube shorts for those every game day. We got those short videos giving you the latest edge possible. We're also over on ESPN Tri-City Radio and their Facebook page with those same short style of videos. Thanks again to Connor Cavillac with the NBNR podcast, No Block, No Rock. And tell folks where to go to get more info on the 50-mile march and what you guys got coming up.
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3: 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Thank you for listening. This has been WTL.

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2: You know our organization, all right? You know our front office. They're the exact same guys in 2014 when you left that are here now 12 years later. So you know all of them. You know that there's stability in this organization. I get blindsided by anything kooky. You know the head coach. Matter of fact, the head coach, he's the new head coach of Team USA Basketball. He was an assistant with Team USA Basketball. So you've been around Spo recently. You got a great respect and a great relationship with him. You don't know the head coaches of these other teams. You've never played for those head coaches. How about you get to slide right in and play next to Bam and Giannis, which is very important, LeBron, because at your age now, not that you can't defend anymore, but you don't want to have to defend for 48 minutes. Well, that includes not pounding down low against big guys. You got Bam, you got Giannis. They do the power.
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2: Here's your Tri-Cities weather forecast. Sunshine expected this afternoon with daytime highs approaching 89. Southeasterly winds 8 to 15 miles per hour. Lows level off around 64. Tonight, clear skies. Ample sunshine expected tomorrow. Daytime highs approaching 90. Lots of sunshine and dry Monday and Tuesday with highs in the low 90s. From the Weatherology Weather Center, I'm meteorologist Jennifer Wojcicki. Currently, it's 78 degrees.

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1: Excited to welcome in Taboo from the Black Eyed Peas, six-time Grammy Award winner. So Taboo, thank you so much for jumping on. We appreciate you being with us. We were just talking about LeBron and where he might go. From my understanding, yes. You're a big-time Lakers fan. How are you coping with LeBron being on your favorite team?
2: You know what? This is a Kobe land, bro. L.A.'s Kobe land. It's Magic Johnson land. LeBron was a great visitor, and I know we got the bubble championship, which was awesome. You know, kudos to that.

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1: Here's your Tri-Cities weather forecast. Clear skies tonight with a low of 63. Winds out of the southeast, 5 to 10 miles per hour. Sunny skies tomorrow, 89. Clear skies tomorrow night, lows level off around 64. Dry Monday and Tuesday under clear skies with highs in the low 90s. A peek at the extended shows, 92 Wednesday, 95 Thursday, and 97 on Friday. From the Weatherology Weather Center, I'm Staff Meteorologist Laura Lockwood. Right now, 85.
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1: Here's your Tri-Cities weather forecast. Clear skies tonight with a low of 63. Winds out of the southeast, 5 to 10 miles per hour. Sunny skies tomorrow, 89. Clear skies tomorrow night, lows level off around 64. Dry Monday and Tuesday under clear skies with highs in the low 90s. A peek at the extended shows, 92 Wednesday, 95 Thursday, and 97 on Friday. From the Weatherology Weather Center, I'm Staff Meteorologist Laura Lockwood. Currently 84.
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3: Hammered to left field. 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
8: Excited to welcome in Taboo from the Black Eyed Peas, six-time Grammy Award winner. So Taboo, thank you so much for jumping on. We appreciate you being with us. We were just talking about LeBron and where he might go. From my understanding, you're a big-time Lakers fan. How are you coping with LeBron being on your favorite team?
9: You know what? This is a Kobe land, bro. L.A. is Kobe land. It's Magic Johnson land. LeBron was a great visitor, and I know we got the bubble championship, which was awesome. You know, kudos to that. But at the end of the day, man, you know, we got to do what's best for LA as the franchise. You know, we're gunning for championship. And I feel like, you know, wherever LeBron goes, we thank him. But ultimately, this is a Kobe town. And, you know, we always felt like LeBron was a great asset, but he was never really a Laker in my eyes, dude. He was always just, you know, contributing to what was already implemented. You know, we sucked prior to that. Then when we got Anthony Davis, it was like, okay, we got something going on. We added all these pieces. We had Dwight Howard. We had, you know, McGee, these big men. And then you have Rajon Rondo in the mix. Then you have like a great LA team that's able to win during COVID time. We win a championship during the bubble era, but ultimately I'm glad that we're moving on from that. It's Luka's team now. I don't know where we're going to go with that, but I'm just glad that, you know, we had a good run with LeBron.
10: Taboo, today begins ESPN Radio's SB Day programming. If you're able, please give at V.